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8: 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We've got a good scoreboard to get to right now. A little good news for the Mariners in that scoreboard. Hopefully they take the ball and run with it. Let's get to it. It is the Chevy Silverado scoreboard. Whether tackling the trails or this weekend's chores, Chevy Silverado and Silverado HD were built to take on the Northwest. This is what we've got going on right now. The Guardians lead the Mets 5-4 in the bottom of the eighth. Nationals and Phillies are tied up at 3 apiece also in the eighth inning. Cardinals and Yankees are scoreless at the stadium in the middle of the fourth. Red Sox blanking the White Sox 3-0 end of seven. Paul Skeens on the hill for the Pirates, but it's the Brewers who are leading 3-0 in the bottom of the sixth in Milwaukee. We're going to see the Brewers on the next road trip. Blue Jays gave a little bit of help to the Mariners as they beat the Astros today 5-4, final in 10. Ernie Clement was the hero in that one with a go-ahead home run. The Cubs have just swept the Dodgers, beating them 7-6 earlier today at Wrigley. And then the one piece of that's a great news, the Rangers beat the Giants 6-0. So your standings right now, Astros are still atop the division with the Rangers a game and a half back and the Mariners three back. They can take that to 2.5 with a win tonight. That is what we have got coming up. Quick look at the lineups for the Mariners. It'll be Cole Young at second base, followed by Randy Arozarena in left, Dom Canzone in right, Julio Rodriguez batting cleanup in center field, Josh Naylor with a 25-game on-base streak is at first base, Cal Raleigh behind the plate, Brendan Donovan at third base, Taylor Ward the DH, and Colt Emerson rounding out the nine at short for the Tigers, Kevin McGonigal at short, and then Gleyber Torres, who's been on a tear of late, he will be at second base, Dylan Dingler, 24 home runs, the designated hitter. It will be Riley Green in left, Colt Keith at third base, Spencer Torkelson first base, Max Clark playing his believe, his fifth big league game, 6 for 16, two doubles and a home run. He's in center field. Eduardo Valencia behind the plate. Zach McKinstry rounding out the nine at right field. Now, this is a fun one. Coming up next on Out of Left Field with Gary and Goldie. Of course, Gary Hill is out right now. Little break. He will be back in a couple of days. But Rainier broadcaster Andy Helwig joins Aaron and gives us the latest on some names that we like to hear about down in Tacoma, including

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12: Welcome back. It is the Mariners pregame show brought to you by Toyota of Kirkland and Toyota of Renton. Aaron Goldsmith alongside a very special guest. This is a fun treat. Andy Helwig, one of the broadcasters for the Mariners AAA affiliate, the Tacoma Rainiers, at the ballpark today, filling in for Gary Hill. First of all, Andy, it's always great to see you at T-Mobile Park.
13: And what a pleasure it is to share the airwaves with you, Aaron. I mean, what higher honor is there?
12: Funny, the guy I normally do the segment with might disagree. There's been some really fun storylines at Tacoma this year that I want to talk to you about, and two guys in particular that just seem to kind of go along with each other everywhere and get promoted at the same time, Michael Arroyo and Laz Montes. I'll give you the floor and the open mic. They have got to be a lot of fun to watch simultaneously. What's it been like for you to watch?

0: formula, but to me, he just saved three runs.
1: Easy.
0: Absolutely. That's a three.
2: The 1-1. Fouls it off right side. Yeah, that's some algorithm and numbers that I don't understand.
0: I don't get it.
2: That's, I think, the hardest one to do because of the range and fielding, throwing it. It's hard, I think, to quantify, right? I mean, not like a batting average. The 1-2.

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8: So let me clean up something that happened in Tahoe. We talked to the head coach of the Seattle Seahawks, Mike McDonald. I kind of threw out a random question on getting help from somebody with a conflict of interest for the Super Bowl. Who did you seek advice from going into the Super Bowl that might surprise me?
9: Well, I wouldn't have surprised. I called John Harbaugh and I talked. 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
8: can we guess?
9: Sure. I don't know if I'm going to tell you, but go ahead.
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8: 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There was a lot of speculation Diana Rossini involved in this. If it's not Diana Rossini.
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4: 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Brayden joined us over on Cafe 104.1 this morning. 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
12: Bottom of the lineup as he continues to develop. Julio Rodriguez with a home run as well. Great pitching from Brian Wu. It's a good night tonight at the ballpark. We are going to step away from it, though, for a minute. Take a look at the Chevy Equinox scoreboard. Bigger, bolder, and built for the Northwest. The all-wheel drive Equinox is where Northwest adventures begin. So the good news, of course, Mariners beat the Tigers 4-2. Brian Wu picked up his eighth win of the season. Andres Munoz's 20th save, and man, if you blinked, you missed it. I believe it was an 8-pitch save from Andres Munoz. He'll be good to go tomorrow as they look to take a series. Elsewhere, the Blue Jays, thank you, Blue Jays, they beat the Astros 5-4, final in 10 innings. Ernie Clement with the go-ahead home run to give Toronto the win. Cubs ended up sweeping the Dodgers in their series against them, beat them 7-6 at Wrigley today. Dodgers at 69-46, Cubs at 66-49. Now, one piece of bad news on the scoreboard is the Rangers blanked the Giants 6-0 in Arlington. It was the Rays over the Rockies 4-0. The Mariners, of course, will see the Rays this weekend, as they will be the opponent in the big 50th anniversary celebration that will take place all weekend long. Friday, the Home Run Derby and fireworks. Saturday, the huge celebration. I don't know if we were supposed to know this, but somebody said it on the broadcast today, so I'm going to say it. 45 members of the 50 greatest Mariners are supposed to be here for it. That's unofficial for me, but that sounded like in the know right there. And what I had kind of sort of heard was it is a large number that will be here. That's going to be one heck of a ceremony on the field beforehand. Looking forward to it. Angels fall to the Orioles 5-2 in Baltimore. Mets beat the Guardians 6-5. That is a final in 10. Bo Bichette with the go-ahead hit in that ballgame for the Mets, who are 49-66 on the season. Reds beat the A's 3-2. Nationals over the Phillies 10-4. Cardinals take down the Yankees, another team the Mariners will see on the upcoming road trip. Cardinals 3, New York 1. Red Sox over the White Sox in the Battle of the Sox 4-0. Braves over the Marlins 4-1. Royals beat the Twins 2-1. Brewers

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2: Seth, you and Adam Schefter broke the news about the sale of the Seattle Seahawks. 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
3: Well, I think that Vinod Khosla, you know, he's not exactly a household name, even though in Silicon Valley, he's obviously well known. Someone very early in the process said, you know, this guy's a killer and don't underestimate his chances to get the team. You know, you never know how these things go. But I think it's an ideal situation in the sense that he's buying a team that obviously is very well run at the moment. And his son, Neil, I think is going to be heavily involved in day-to-day operations on the team. And I think that ownership being involved, not in the minutiae of football, but in how football operations work, I think can be a really good thing. And that will be an interesting case study to see over the coming years how it works in Seattle.
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5: 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Nationals snap a seven-game slide. All that while the Dodgers' struggles continue.
6: Webb ready to throw the 3-1 pitch to Betts. Here it is. Mookie swings and he hits the ball in the air left center field. It is going to be caught. Ian Happ runs into the gap, makes the catch. The ball game is over. The Dodgers have been swept by the Cubs and have now lost a season-high six in a row. Back-to-back sweeps. Boston and now Chicago.
5: AM 570 LA Sports, 7-6 Cubs with the win over the Dodgers. In that game, Pete Crow Armstrong and Shohei Ohtani, two MVP frontrunners, each hitting two homers. PCA drives in four, Ohtani drives in three, but they both have 26 homers on the season. Bigger picture, Dodgers now have six straight losses. ESPN insider Tim Kirkchen.
7: Well, they're not scoring any runs. In those six losses, they've scored a total of 22 runs. Their two primary catchers are hurt, and those are big losses. They're going to have to figure that out. Mookie Betts is in the, you know, hitting 220, which is very unlike him. And Kyle Tucker, their big free agent signing, just hasn't gotten going yet. But I'm not worried about the Dodgers because once they get their starting pitching healthy, they are going to have 7 to 8 starting pitchers who are way above average. And their front four, maybe their front five, is devastating. Once they get healthy, they will enter October, for me, as the best roster in baseball and the team to beat.
5: L.A., though, with six straight losses now in August, second longest losing streak in the past seven seasons. They're still sitting atop the division. Manager Dave Roberts, the Diamondbacks are there.
8: We're looking forward. We got these guys this series, and they put it on us pretty good right before the break. So I would just say we're looking forward to them, to playing them, and kind of taking care of business.
9: How much are you kind of looking at the playoff seeding standing, especially for a top two spot right now?
8: Not really. I mean, I think that, you know, a week ago it was looked a lot different, and another week from now it could look even more different. So you just got to kind of put your head down and play baseball.
5: The Cardinals now in single-digit territory in the National League West. Diamondbacks taking it to the Padres on Wednesday.
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0: swung on and punished. Out to deep left. This thing is long gone. Home run for Tawa. That's his sixth. And the Diamondbacks double their lead. It's 2-0.
1: Here comes the 2-0.
0: Vargas sends it out towards left center field. This is going to fall, and this is going to be extra bases. Perdomo scores. Moreno will be waved around third. He will score with ease. It's a

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1: Hefty, hefty, hefty!
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8: 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Nationals snap a 7-game slide. All that while the Dodgers' struggles continue.
9: Webb ready to throw the 3-1 pitch to Betts. Here it is. Mookie swings and he hits the ball in the air to left center field. It is going to be caught. Ian Happ runs into the gap, makes the catch. The ball game is over. The Dodgers have been swept by the Cubs and have now lost a season-high 6 in a row. Back-to-back sweeps. Boston and now Chicago.
8: AM 570 LA Sports. 7-6 Cubs with the win over the Dodgers. In that game, Pete Crow Armstrong and Shohei Ohtani, two MVP frontrunners, each hitting two homers. PCA drives in 4, Ohtani drives in 3. They both have 26 homers on the season. Bigger picture, Dodgers now have 6 straight losses. ESPN insider Tim Kirkchen.
10: Well, they're not scoring any runs. In those 6 losses, they've scored a total of 22 runs. Their 2 primary catchers are hurt, and those are big losses. They're going to have to figure that out. Mookie Betts is in the, you know, hitting 220, which is very unlike him. And Kyle Tucker, their big free agent signing, just hasn't gotten going yet. But I'm not worried about the Dodgers, because once they get their starting pitching healthy, they are going to have 7 to 8 starting pitchers who are way above average. And their front 4, maybe their front 5, is devastating. Once they get healthy, they will enter October, for me, as the best roster in baseball and the team to beat.
8: L.A., though, with 6 straight losses now in August, second longest losing streak in the past 7 seasons. They're still sitting atop the division. Manager Dave Roberts, the Diamondbacks are there.
11: We're looking forward. We got these guys this series, and they put it on us pretty good right before the break. So I would just say we're looking forward to them, to playing them, and kind of taking care of business.
12: How much are you kind of looking at the playoff seeding standing, especially for a top 2 spot right now?
11: Not really. I mean, I think that, you know, a week ago it was looked a lot different, and another week from now it could look even more different. So you just got to kind of put your head down and play baseball.
8: The Cardinals now in single-digit territory in the National League West. Diamondbacks taking it to the Padres on Wednesday.
13: The 1-2. Swung on and punished. Out to deep left. This thing is long gone. Home run for Tawa. That's his 6th. And the Diamondbacks double their lead. It's 2-0.
14: Here comes the 2-0.
13: Vargas sends it out towards left center field. This is going to fall, and this is going to be extra bases. Perdomo scores. Moreno will be waiting.

0: looked around third. He will score with ease. It's a two-run, two-out double by Ildebaro Vargas, and the Diamondbacks have blown it wide open as it's now 8-0.
1: Arizona Sports 98.7 FM. Diamondbacks hang on from that 8-0 lead to win it 10-4 over the Padres. Diamondbacks 23-12 against division opponents this season. Second best

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4: Pete drives one in the air, deep center field, going back, Jorge's giving walk, gone! Shohei Ohtani hit a leadoff homer for the Dodgers. Pete Crow-Armstrong says, I'll do the same thing.
3: Alls Gaines looks to bounce back against the MLB leading Brewers.
5: 1-2 pitch and a ground ball right side. That's going to sneak through and into right field. Contreras is in. Yelich on his first around third. Here comes the throw. It is late. A two-run single for Andrew Vaughn.
3: Scary Terry gets a new running mate in Washington.
6: If you're looking at this team and you're saying, hey, what does this team need to do? They need playmakers on the offensive side of the football, and I think this is a welcome addition. Jaden Daniels has got to be happy about that right now.
3: How low is too low?
7: Yeah, well, this team isn't picked to finish as high as maybe what this program is used to. I think the guys pay attention to that, and then over the past day or so, if you felt a sense of motivation to prove people wrong.
8: Yeah, we are definitely aware.
3: Plus, Seattle tries to end the skid against New York.
9: Here's Stewart, guarded by Fong. Little pass fake, gets it to go. When it's time to close, you got to go to your closer right now. They're going to Stewart.
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10: 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That's on the way. Baseball's longest losing streak had been 7. That ended on Wednesday. So currently, the longest active slide is 6.
11: Here comes his first pitch.
4: Pete drives one in the air. Deep center field. Going back, Pajes. Give him a gone. Game on. Shohei Ohtani hit a leadoff homer for the Dodgers. Pete Crow-Armstrong says, I'll do the same thing. Oh. Deep drive to right. Going back is Tucker. Get out the tape measure. Long gone. Pete Crow-Armstrong. A two-run homer. Cubs lead 5-1.
10: 5-1 at that point. In the fourth inning for the Cubs, it would be a one-run game, though, by the ninth.
12: Webb ready to throw the 3-1 pitch to Betts. Here it is. Mookie swings, and he hits the ball in the air to left center field. It is going to be caught. Ian Happ runs into the gap, makes the catch. The ball game is over. The Dodgers have been swept by the Cubs and have now lost a season-high 6 in a row. Back-to-back sweeps. Boston and now Chicago.
10: Cubs Radio Network with the calls. Cubs a 7-6 win. Pete Crow-Armstrong leading the charge for the Cubs. Shohei Ohtani leading the way for the Dodgers, but they lose for a 6th consecutive time. Manager Dave Roberts.
13: You still got to get good pitching. You got to play good defense. You got to get timely hitting. But yeah, I mean, the goal is to win. And we've lost 6 straight. We got to flush it. And this is a team, another team that's playing for something in the Diamondbacks. And they're playing decent baseball, so we got to put forth our best. And looking forward to Rookie and Yamamoto taking the mound, and you know, we'll see what happens.
10: LA with 6 straight losses, second longest losing streak in the last 7 seasons. ESPN senior baseball insider Jeff Passan, what's going on?
14: The easy answer is that it's baseball and that even really good teams go through bad stretches. There are, though, questions about the Dodgers' offense.

0: early, but then we have to continue to develop as the season goes on and continue to evolve as the season goes on. What we look like in week two cannot be how we look like at the end of the year. And then we have to handle after Thanksgiving better going into the playoffs. There's no question. You know, look at it just, you know, how we did, you know, what the Big Ten championship, everything that led up to that game, and then the layoff, and we just didn't play well against Miami, especially in the first half. So all those things have been talked about, and, you know, the guys understand that, and I think we have a good plan. But more importantly, like, we just got to focus on right now. We can't get too far ahead of ourselves looking at the schedule.
1: Ryan Day in Ohio State at the top of the poll, defending national champion Indiana, 16-0 last season, first title in school history. We'll start at number 6. Shaky start to year 2. That's next. 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

0: 103 against his changeup last year. This year, 247. Plus, he just doesn't have the same command. He walked three batters in an inning tonight for the second time in his career. And runners in scoring position. First 2 years, they hit 180. This year, they're hitting 333. That's a big change. I fully expect him to figure this out and be really good the rest of the way.
1: Skeens with an ERA of 8.16 in his last three starts. Worst ERA over any three-start span in his career. Earlier on the Pat McAfee Show, Eric Hosmer.
2: Well, I think if that keeps up, there's definitely legitimate concern, man, because Paul Skeens seems like the type of guy that's going to grind through stuff. And, you know, that's always if you're injured or you're hurt, there's one or the other. And it seems like if it's not enough for him to go on the injured list, a guy like Skeens is going to grind through it. So when I see these type of numbers, the metrics, the velocity not being there, that tells me that he's grinding through some sort of injury, nagging injury, that he's got to change his mechanics, and that leads to something. So I just ultimately think he's not healthy. I hope that's not the case, but I would at some point in time, if Pittsburgh doesn't make the postseason or whatever, they become
3: they will
2: out of the race. You got to figure out what's going on with Skeens. I don't know if that's medically, scope him out, see what's happening, but I would definitely be concerned that his velocity is not where it used to be.
1: Pirates didn't back him with offense either. They finished with three hits, tied for their fewest in a game this season. SportsCenter all night, ESPN Radio to basketball. Phoenix Suns forward Dylan Brooks agreeing to a three-year, $73 million contract extension into 2030. ESPN Shams Charania reporting, credited with helping to establish new culture in Phoenix. He's coming off best season of his nine-year career, averaged just over 20 points per game to go with 3.5 rebounds and just about 2 assists per game for the 45-win playoff team this past season. WNBA, Mystics, Wings, Washington trailed by 20 in the third, but
4: you got to be aggressive offensively in a game like this. Wow.
5: McMahon making a difference. That's why she plays late in the fourth quarter. Exactly what Sidney Johnson was telling us. And Washington has their first lead of the ball game. 89-88.
1: Washington trailed by 20 in the third. They win it 96-92. Largest comeback win by any team this season. The Mystics' largest since 2017. They outscored the Wings 40-16 over the final 13 minutes of the game. Mystics have now won 5 straight, their longest streak within a season since 2019. WNBA League Pass with the call. Dream and Mercury.
6: KT finds Natasha Mack. Sammy Wickham, who's already had 3, gets that deflected in the corner by Gray. Gray speeding up the floor, going at Plum, left side. Count the bucket.
7: You couldn't draw up a better transition play that Carl Smesko would want from his team.
1: Dream, a 96-82 win over Phoenix. The Mercury, their 13th game allowing at least 90 points this season. They had 7 all of last season, 13 this year. They lost the last 5 matchups to Atlanta. The Dream with their 5th straight win against the Mercury dating back to last season. Liberty and Storm in a marquee matchup.
8: Here's Stewart, guarded by Fong. Little pass fake, gets it to go. When it's time to close, you got to go to your closer. Right now, they're going to Stewart. And the Liberty able to get it over half, and they will find themselves successful once again here. It was an 11-point win for Seattle back in June. On Monday, it was an 11-point win for New York. This one a little closer, but the Liberty will take the season series with the Seattle Storm, 92-86.
1: 6-point win. Liberty winning 6 of the last 7 games and snapping their 4-game losing streak. It was on USA Network. Brandon Stewart, 28 points, 8 rebounds. At least 20 points in 8 of the last 9 games. Her 71st 20-point game with the Liberty. Sky and the LA Sparks.
9: At least momentarily makes it a 3-point game. Sky, 6 of 7 from the field in this fourth quarter. Make it 7 of 8.
1: USA Network has the Sky with a 95-88 win over the Sparks. Chicago 5-1 in their last 6 home games after starting the season 3-7 at home. 10th straight game with at least 80 points. SportsCenter All Night continues. 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
30: If you look at Jaden Daniels, he's got to be better this year. And how do you help your quarterback? You got to get

0: that he is strongly considering, if not likely to come back, but ultimately he has to make that final decision. And to my knowledge, he has not yet done that.
1: Expectation is that it would be a good fit, obviously. See where Donald lands health-wise. Back to baseball. Rangers taking it to the Giants.
2: 2-2. That's hit inside third. That is a fair ball right over the bag and down the line. Nimmo comes in to score. Berger hits the bag at third. He's being waved home. He scores standing up. Diving into third with a two-run triple is Justin Foscue, and the Rangers lead it 3-0.
1: Brandon Nimmo would also add his 12th homer of the season. Rangers get a 6-0 win over the Giants, their 10th shutout of the season, tied for the fourth most in Major League Baseball. Well, the longest losing streak is in L.A. That's next. SportsCenter All Night. 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
13: Breaking news per Adam Schefter, ESPN NFL Insider. This is per his Twitter, at Adam Schefter. Another big running back deal. Three-time Pro Bowl running back, Jonathan Taylor on Wisconsin. And the Colts reached agreement today on a two-year, $44 million extension worth up to $47 million. That includes $39 million guaranteed per rap sheet and rap report to me. Taylor's agent, Malachi Kawa, is pronunciation correct? I apologize if not. First-round management and the Colts have finalized the deal, giving Taylor the largest third contract any running back has ever received. Jonathan Taylor, two-year, $44 million extension worth up to $47 million. That includes $39 million guaranteed Indianapolis Colts. Chris Canty, initial reactions to this.
14: It's a great deal for Jonathan Taylor. I'm coming off of a year where you led the NFL in touchdowns. That's pretty good money, right? You know, Jonathan Taylor had a couple of years where he was middling, missed a lot of time due to injury. Nice bounce back in 2024. Followed that up with a big year last year. So I think it was a good deal for Jonathan Taylor. Obviously, this is on the heels of Bijan Robinson resetting the market at, what, $22 million in base compensation. Now Jonathan Taylor gets to step into those same shoes, that same money average, and you're talking about him being able to keep this thing pushing with the Indianapolis Colts. But I think, moreover, it tells us who the Colts want to be with Shane Steichen another year as their head coach. They want to be a run-first outfit, and they're going to allow that to be the catalyst for everything they do on the offensive side of the ball.
13: Let's take names out for a second. I want your overall opinion on the market that has been created at the running back position. And let's talk about it relative to two categories. Paying a big-time running back, big-time money, if you have a franchise quarterback, and paying a big-time running back, big-time money, if you don't. Are you okay with both? How do you, as someone that played 11 years in this league, won a Super Bowl, how do you look at what is happening now from Bijan Robinson to now Jonathan Taylor, soon to be Jahmyr Gibbs? But I want to take those specific names out, even though I mentioned them, and just do big picture. Where are you on the idea of paying a running back this much money when it comes to

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0: know, hopefully they're getting on there. They're playing with the Akron Zips and they're preparing the plays so that if they win, they know what they're going to call. But, you know, they're actually getting some reps. And so, you know what? I think this might not be as far-fetched as some people think it may be.
1: Well, this was awesome. Congratulations to you and your school, selling out the stadiums, the suites, and all that kind of stuff. Just unbelievable. Dr. Andrew T. Goodrich, AD at Akron. And hopefully you make it to the Boca Bowl because then we get a play. So thank you so much for the time. We appreciate it.
0: You got it. Thank you, guys.
1: What an awesome story. CeCe, your eyes lit up on that last answer when he says, college football, let's be honest, hasn't been that fun recently in terms of the news around it. And your eyes lit up with that. Why?
2: Because so much of the focus has been about the business of college football, who's getting paid what, who's being bought out, players jumping around in the transfer portal, going to the highest bidders, and then these fights that they're having with the NCAA, the fights that they're having with these huge conglomerates that are conferences, and then of course the advocacy of more guidelines and guardrails to Congress. I just think that so much attention has been paid to stuff that's off the field, and we don't focus enough on what's happening on the field and the overall pageantry that makes a lot of people fall in love with college football.
1: We are on Sportsmanlike, presented by Progressive Insurance.
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9: 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It's not Diana Rossini.
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4: We'll talk to Lewis Riddick of the Mothership coming up here momentarily. Sean McVay, the Rams head coach, was on with the NFL Network yesterday. And here's the question and his answer.
5: The NFL transaction wire had Aaron Donald working out with the Rams today, which I guess...
6: Did it come across as a tryout?
5: It did come across as
6: best
5: a tryout.
6: Best tryout that we've ever had.
5: Okay. You think he could make the team?
7: Phenomenal.
6: I think he could make the team.
7: The kid's okay. Got a shot.
6: Yeah. No, that was honestly our way of being able to get a workout with him within the parameters of what's necessary. But Giff Smith said it's the greatest tryout he's ever had.
4: All right. It feels like a foregone conclusion that this is... one of those, not a secret anymore. And he's working out and appears to be on his time frame, which is fine for Sean McVay. That's what he should be doing. You come back when you're ready to come back. But it feels like Albert Breer, the Monday morning quarterback, brought that up when we talked to him a couple of days ago. He was out at Rams camp and he said, yes, he thinks he's coming back. Lewis Riddick, ESPN NFL college football analyst. You have ESPN NFL Network. They will present the Hall of Fame enshrinement ceremony. That'll be coming up this weekend, noon until 2:30 Eastern. So Lewis will be there with Rich Eisen, Hall of Famer Kurt Warner. Foregone conclusion, Aaron Donald coming back?
8: Yeah. Yeah, it is. Let's just say, Aaron, knowing Aaron the way I do, which is not as well as people were obviously around him every single day. I mean, Dan, he's one of my favorite people, let alone favorite players, because he's generous with his time. He's honest. He's straightforward. There's no BS with him. There's never been any fluff with Aaron. It's just been about this journey that he's on, just to be great as he possibly can be. And he talks about it in such a pleasant way when you're talking to him. And then when you watch him play, you're like, damn, I don't even know that dude. That dude's nasty. So for him, like, he doesn't waste people's time. So if he's going to come back and start and wanted to go through a process to where he wanted to see if he could play the way that he's played before, you knew he was dead serious about it. And here's the cool thing for me, and I think everyone should kind of like take comfort in this. If he's coming back, which he is, then he's pretty damn sure that when he comes back, it's going to be that same dude or very, very, very close to it that we saw when he left, which basically Aaron was unblockable. It's as simple as that. He was unblockable. And that is, I mean, him and Miles and Kobe Turner and Braden Fisk, I mean, that's pretty good, man. That's pretty good.
4: I'm always fascinated where you meet a boxer and then he's different when he gets into the ring. Mm-hmm. Or, you get a football player and you talk to him when he's not in pads, not on a football field, and then he goes on the football field and you go, damn, that, like, Troy Polamalu was that way for me.
8: Yeah.
4: Like, you talk

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10: 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Dude Wipes, best clean, hands down. We were trying to come up with names if I had a horse race, or a race, racing horse, or a horse. And we thought maybe Thank You Todd would be a great name if I was investing in the horse racing industry. Do you have other names, Todd, for my three-year-old, if I ever get to that Kentucky Derby?
11: I do. Paul had said, like, during last break, because he saw me working on something, are you putting horse names together? I didn't think of it, and it was a great idea. Why don't I put some together in their DP show?
10: So you're blaming Paul?
11: No, not if it's bad, I'm blaming Paul. If it's good, okay. He gets the credit, because I wouldn't have put this together unless he asked about it. Okay. So horse racing names inspired by you and the DP show.
10: Okay.
11: Paulie's Snug Harbor. He always likes to send snug when there's games that are close for us to put on different networks. Paulie's Snug Harbor. Dylan's Poor Parlay. little bit of a negative tone. Dylan's poor parlay. Marvin Small Hooves? I don't know about that one. That's not... I don't know why I was curious. Getting Snarky. Cream Rinse for Poofy. I don't know. You may get a little sensitive to that one. Cream Rinse for Poofy. I'm the Director. Taking a shot at Mario. Back After This. That's something you often say in the broadcasting world. Ray of Sunshine. Prince of Hoops. Big German's Retreat. Fritzy's Photo Finish. A Podcast for Rob. Down the Kvetch. Because I complain a lot. Might Take Weeks. Allergic to Anthony.
10: Yeah, but people don't know who these people are.
11: We mentioned them enough on the show. They should know who they are.
10: They don't know Ray of Sunshine, unless you say that's Big Day Ray.
11: Big Day Ray, that's too long a name, though. Big Day Rays of Sunshine.
10: Your names aren't good.
11: And the last one was Last Call for Tyler.
10: Once again, those are terrible.
11: I thought a few of those were serviceable.
10: Serviceable. Yes, Paul.
12: Yeah, Dan, I'd like to apologize to you and America.
10: Thank you, Todd.
11: I gave it a shot.
10: No, but you don't have to.
11: I wanted. I like to try to do something creative and something that I'm just doing my job like I'm supposed to.
10: Oh, my God. Tim in Wisconsin. Hi, Tim. What do you have for me?
13: Hey, bud.
10: Hey.
13: I just wanted to get back away from the sports talk again, and let's get back to talking about the wedding and the speech. I'm not sure if... you know, all the listeners remember, but I had a question for you. You know a lot of famous people. I wanted to know, are you going to pull what Todd pulled for his bar mitzvah and have a video of all the famous people wishing your daughter a, you know, a happy wedding? Or are you going to have some stars come in and kind of pull a Fritzy?
10: No. I told Todd not to reach out to people and get videos for his daughter or his son. I said, don't do that. He did that, and he got punished.
11: Yeah, I paid the price.
10: Yes, you did. Look, I understand why you did it. I get it. It was a great moment, but I can't be asking guests on this, you know, on this show, hey, would you do this? I just didn't think that that was fair. But no, we're not. No cameos, no Sandler, no Will Ferrell, nobody. Once again, I am on high alert, amber alert, of making sure that I get my act together here. Like, no jokey stuff. I was told again last night. Because I throw out these wild lines, and then my wife will go, you're not going to say that. I go, I'm joking. And she goes, okay, just don't be jokey. I said, all right, I won't be jokey. I'm going to be jokey. Yes, Paul.
12: Dan, why don't you spend the next couple weekends, or at least this weekend, going to a few weddings like a comedian trying out material? Just show up at a wedding and riff a little bit. You're Dan Patrick. They'll let you in.
10: Paulie, I only want to do this. Well, I'm going to have to do it a couple of times. I have three daughters. So I only want to do this once for this daughter. And then if the other two get married, I'll do it. But let's see how this one goes. But you can't go to, like, you know, the Comedy Store and say, hey, can I get my wedding speech here? Do you mind? Cody in Texas. Hi, Cody. What do you have for me?
14: Hey, Dan. Man, so, you know, the key thing, get to the venue. Just say it out loud, even if you're by yourself, you know, just to kind of create a little muscle memory. And that'll help, you know, temper the emotions. I've had to do this for my sister. I think what you're missing the focus on, man, that walk, the walk down the aisle is the killer. The speech, you're going to get through, man. You're a professional. You've done this. Mm-hmm. You do this for a living. You're the best at it. That walk, nothing prepares you for that walk.
10: Yeah, I know that too. Once again, I just don't want to make a noise when I'm walking down the aisle. That's it. It's my biggest fear, that you can hear me. Maybe I have them crank up the music a little louder. Paulie suggested that maybe, you know, get it up to like a 9 or 10 there, and they won't be able to hear me cry. Yes, Paul.
12: Yeah, in lieu of Here Comes the Bride at 2, do Kickstart My Heart by Motley Crue at 8. No one's going to hear anything.
10: Yes, Marvin.
15: Will you be blubbering for the first time when you see your daughter in her wedding dress?
10: Well, now, why put those kind of thoughts in my head?
15: Huh?
10: Yeah. Yeah.
15: But you've been talking about crying John Cryer the entire time. So this is anything new.
10: But I'm going to see her in her... I'm not going to see her and then we walk down the aisle. I want to spend some time with her before. What, Todd?
11: Are you afraid to like trip on her dress by accident or step on something?
10: No, why these are all things that can happen. You're not helping.
11: Now it's not going to happen because I said that. There's no chance that could happen.
10: None. Why would you do that? Why would you do that?
11: That wasn't cool by me. Let's retract that.
10: Who's in the confessional?
11: I got a double play.
10: Whoa!
11: Back again.
10: Marshall Faulk will join us coming up. 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
0: Good morning, I'm Adam Smith. Well, the Mariners got a quality win down at T-Mobile Park last night. Julio Rodriguez and Colt Emerson hit home runs, and the Mariners beat the Detroit Tigers 4-2. Meanwhile, the Bells wrapped up their regular season yesterday with a big win at Joe Martin Field. Bellingham beat the Edmonton Riverhawks 6-2 to get their 36th win of the season. 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
21: All things Northwest sports, whether it's the Seahawks, Mariners, Kraken, Cougs, or Huskies, and high school sports, get it right here in the Zone on 1170 KPUG Bellingham.
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9: Let's bring in the commissioner, Adam Silver. Always good to see you again. Thank you for showing up, being punctual as always. We're looking at 2028. Seattle and Vegas still the leading candidates for expansion. And if so, Memphis or Minnesota going to the Eastern Conference?
10: So if we expand, at least we're thinking 28, 29 season. The only two cities at the moment we're looking at are Las Vegas and Seattle. We haven't had a vote on it. It's not a foregone conclusion, but we're in the process of talking to groups that are interested in getting an expansion team in those two cities. And then, yes, if we do add two teams, we'll want to likely even out the conferences, so there will be some movement then.
9: You're looking at two teams, not either Seattle or Vegas.
10: Yeah, we're currently looking at two teams, but what we've said is it's possible we won't expand at all, and we could expand to just one market.
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8: 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There are 11 high schools in Whatcom County. Linden, Linden Christian, Ferndale, Mount Baker.

0: 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It was the worst pain I ever felt. 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
5: 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Also, band director Kenneth Kern was presented with a special $5,000 award for his dedication and perseverance despite suffering major impact from the recent floodings. The $5,000 awards are split, with half going to the educators and half for use in their schools. 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

0: 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Muckleshoot Casino Resort, the biggest and best in the Northwest. 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
0: Julio Rodriguez with a big three-run home run last night. Also, in my opinion, hit a home run with his post-game confidence. As always, he brings the confidence, the swagger. These things are infectious in a good way in the clubhouse. Important.

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2: Swinging a foul back by Gleyber Torres, and the count is nothing and one. Yeah, but those guys back in the day, they went 8-9 innings. They didn't give up the ball, man. Here's the stretch, and the 0-1 on the way to Torres. High and outside for ball one. Another, one ball
1: but obviously, strike. My point for that was just the grit that Tom